0: You're listening to The Show About Nothing.
1: What?
2: What do you mean, nothing?
0: It's a show about nothing and everything.
2: Everything or nothing?
0: How about you keep on the radio and find out yourself?
1: Hello, everyone. This is Fatima speaking from The Show About Nothing. I am here in the studio with beloved Marie and Belen, and we are Las Tres Histéricas. And
3: that is exactly how Max would describe it, yes.
1: If you're wondering why we're calling ourselves Las Tres Histéricas, which would translate to the three hystericals, or the three hystericals.
3: Yeah, that works.
1: And it's because we have, like, our focal point of this show is going to be on the uterus.
0: Oh, yeah.
3: Because I don't know if you know this, people listening, but the word hysterical comes from the Greek word hysteros, which means... what did it mean? Uterus.
1: Yeah.
3: So basically, if you have a uterus, you're hysterical.
1: It makes so much sense all of a sudden. Like, I've never... you know, women being hysterical always.
3: Mm-hmm. Yeah. Yeah.
0: The circle is closing. Yeah. And that's why we're here to talk about it.
3: Because we're cyclic, so yeah. the circle is always closed. Oh my God.
0: Everything is falling into place.
3: Yes.
1: Right.
3: Finally.
1: Right. Sorry, go ahead.
0: I just wanted to say, like, everything about the uterus, like the good things, the bad things, the wanted things, the unwanted things, this is gonna be content of the show.
1: Yeah.
0: Official facts and stats, unofficial personal experiences,
3: bullshit opinions that we're gonna shit on.
0: Yeah.
3: The usual.
0: Mumbo jumbo, just how we roll in the show.
1: That's how we do it on The Show About Nothing. This is K103, and we are gonna listen to a little song before we get into the depths of things. You know, doing those. Let's listen to a song called Blood, which is quite nice.
3: It's sang by men, but it does talk about blood.
1: Blood,
3: so
1: you know, uterus,
3: it works.
1: Blood.
3: Yeah.
1: It happens a few times a month. Well, no, a year.
0: Dive in.
1: Here it goes. Blod Flyktväg.

0: Oh yeah. We just listened to Blood by a band from Gothenburg, which name I forgot.
1: Fliktväg.
0: Fliktväg, exactly. And this is the show about nothing on K103. We are talking about everything and nothing related to the uterus today. Yeah.
2: You have one, right?
0: Yeah, I have one. I hope so. I think so, yeah.
2: Yeah. Yeah. I mean, you had one of those ultrasounds things.
0: I did.
2: So you know you had one.
0: I've seen it.
1: But what kind of uterus do you guys have? Because apparently there are two kinds. There are some uteruses that protrude forward and others that go backwards, like they would push into your intestine and stuff. Mine goes...
2: Interesting.
1: That's why women normally have like a little pouch that you can never get rid of.
2: Uh-huh.
1: That's where your uterus is. So, flat tummies, not a thing. We have a uterus, so it's impossible to have flat tummies.
2: Okay, can I say something? This is a random... I mean, for all you people out there who have your period, people get different types of period aches.
0: Yeah.
2: And I have two things that are quite odd. One is that I get like my legs right above my knees, I get really weak, like just above the knees, like lower part of the thigh, but also it's like this tingly feeling. That's that's the sign that it's coming, sort of. And then the first day it's gonna be like painful there, but also sort of in towards the back, meaning that when I sit down, or if I I'm oversharing, but this is a show where I'm going to overshare a lot, so be ready for some vulgar things. But when I go to the toilet to do number two, it hurts as well.
0: Yeah.
2: When I have my period, I have like I'm guessing, because I didn't know this thing about forward and backwards, but then I guess I have like a backwards leaning one, maybe.
1: Yeah, I think I got told when I went to the gynecologist, and they were like exploring me, and they say, "Do you want to know which kind of uterus you have?" And I'm like, yeah, sure.
2: Yeah.
1: Hit me with your best shot.
2: Because I also, like, I'm a generally brag, like, flat-tummied person.
1: Uh-huh.
2: So, like...
0: Brag.
2: Brag.
1: Disclaimer.
2: No, but I'm... like,
1: please don't hate me.
2: So I'm guessing it's, like, going the other way, which I...
0: Yeah. I actually have no idea which direction...
2: everybody looked different.
0: My uterus is leaning, but I can
2: to
0: relate
2: the left.
0: To the...
2: To the right.
0: Always follow your nose. No, but I can relate to the pain.
2: Yeah,
0: it's like
2: yeah.
0: I have it as well, and it's really uncomfortable. I don't have the knee thing, but it's just
1: My legs fall asleep when I'm like having really bad periods.
2: Ah,
1: yeah.
2: Is this like you get swollen, so it like clutch up a nerve or something?
1: Yeah,
2: or?
1: Something. That's how it feels. Like I get like my legs like from hip to ankle, like
0: I cannot walk. Sorry, I'm on my period.
1: Yeah, so, no, we're laughing about it, but it happens.
2: Yeah. But I think I'm lucky in my family talking about periods. Like my I know my grandmother, she would be like bedridden the first day, and my sister also has a lot of period related problems.
1: I was listening to a podcast on endometriosis the other day.
2: Yeah.
1: And they had a doctor that was talking about it. He was a specialist in endometriosis.
2: Endometriosis is like it's a diagnostic you can get if you have very troublesome periods. Like it's a tumor connected to your.
1: No, it's the endometrium, like the blood that you bleed.
2: Yeah,
1: sorry.
2: Yeah.
1: When you have your period, it's the lining of your uterus that gets fluffy, so that if there's a baby coming in, it has like a nice cushion to rest on. So that's what you bleed when you have your period. So with endometriosis, what happens is that you never really bleed out the whole of the lining.
2: It gets stuck in like pouches, right?
1: Yeah, it gets stuck like a chewing gum, and it adds to your organs.
0: The bleeding cells in like wrong.

0: it's like I think I've said this before. We're gonna get out from periods in a while, but I was watching the show. Bill and you and I talked about it. It's a Canadian show with mothers, working moms.
1: Yeah, the working moms. The one you liked and I didn't.
0: Yeah. and there's this one scene with this girl. She's maybe, I don't know, say 11, 12 or something. And she gets her period. And she asks, like, she doesn't know that she, what the blood is or whatever. And then she's asking, like, how long am I going to bleed? And then the adult woman in this conversation says, well, give or take 50 years. And it just shocked me. I'm like, yeah, are you gonna it was really like, are you gonna bleed between 3 days and 7 days or something, which is like maybe a standard, or but then you just like, fuck your whole life.
1: But
0: like,
1: anyway, just a disclaimer, if having your period makes you not be able to do what you would do on a regular day, please go get checked, and when they try to write it off, because it happens a lot, please insist. Inform yourself.
2: Or go to a different doctor.
1: Or be a pain in the ass, because you are in pain and you are entitled to ask for help.
0: Yes.
1: From professionals.
0: Yeah. So. But leaving this a little bit, gang, we have, this is like our first show for 2022.
2: Oh, yeah.
0: Happy New Year's.
1: Thank you guys. Had your periods already this year?
2: Yeah, I did.
0: Yeah.
1: I did.
2: But let's leave the periods for now for a little bit. It is the first and last show for a while that Marie, this voice here, is going to be in the studio in the show recording time, because I'll venture around a bit in different areas, and I'll hopefully be like the expatriate joining from abroad soon.
0: Bleeding abroad.
2: Bleeding abroad. I'm going to turn this into a documentary.
0: Yeah, no, I really wish you good luck in your new endeavors. But don't worry, don't fret. She's coming back. It's just we're going to have a little hole where Marie might be joining in from.
1: Home.
0: Yeah, she's going to join from afar, but she might not be as regular as she has been up to this point.
1: And we're all very sad about this.
0: We are. But yes. we what's the word when you like wish best? Like, we want this for you. Like, this is a good thing for you, and we're happy for you.
2: Okay.
1: Yeah.
2: Thanks.
0: Belen, like, so what's happening with you?
1: My life? I don't know.
0: You're in the end of your semester now.
1: I'm at the end of my semester. I have not done great, I don't think, because I'm having a lot of trouble focusing and actually putting in the work when it comes to school. I'm being very insecure, very anxious about my assignments, and that often leads to not handing them in.
0: Yeah.
1: And like handing them in later or not at all. So I'm a bit struggling. So that is like my first thing of 2022. Just get your shit together, woman. And it's okay if your essay is not perfect. Yeah. It's okay. Like, just hand things in and try to pass the subjects.
0: What kind of, because this reminds me of, this was years ago, I did a math test in school, and I knew I wasn't gonna be great at it. So instead of actually doing the test, I sat down and I wrote to my teacher on the test, like, I'm sorry, I haven't done this right, I will do it later. And then I went out. So like, for me, it's either I fail completely or I ace it. Like, I can't do this, be humble to myself and be like, it's okay if you just know like 70%. Or...
1: It's so embarrassing.
0: Yeah.
1: It's so embarrassing to like hand in something that you know is not great to me.
0: Mm.
1: But this is some kind of pressure that I just put on myself. Nobody is saying, Belen, if you're not perfect, you gotta
2: go. As your radio colleague, I can say, well, you know, maybe semester-wise speaking, it wasn't the greatest, but you kicked off a radio show participation in the last month and became a solid part of the show about nothing, so achievements were made, maybe in other,
0: you moved.
2: You know, areas.
0: I mean, you've got big changes in your life for sure. Like, you're a good, you're strong, remember it.
1: Yeah, I tend to forget about that. Mm. How are you? How's 2022 going for you? Good.
0: Well, I mean, I've said this in a previous show. Like, 2021 was not great for me. Like, it was a hard year with breakups and moves and like depression. Like, it was a hard year, and then it fucking continues into 2022 because I had two lines on my COVID test and two lines on my pregnancy test. So
2: ooh, damn.
0: And it's what we were talking about this.

0: yesterday, and Marie was like, "Fuck, it's like the 14th of January, and you're starting your life with COVID and an
1: 2022
0: abortion.
1: Has like, delivered like yeah, two like, surprises."
0: Yeah. Like, no, so New Year's, I was one of those who got really, really, really sick in COVID. Like, I was in fever and couldn't, you know, almost hallucinating in bed, mm-hmm. just spinning, couldn't sleep. It was awful. And then I also found out that I was pregnant, and I decided to have an abortion because it's not timely for me now. And so, yeah, I went through an abortion this week, mm-hmm. Like 2 days ago. So still bleeding, which is also periods. But yeah. So it's sort of also what triggered this conversation because, yeah. you know, abortion is... I was so happy when I went to the doctors because I've never experienced abortion before. I've never been pregnant before. And they were so accommodating. They were talking about all of these various options and nobody was trying to affect my decision whatsoever, mm-hmm. Which made me feel really, really good. And it also made me... Like, I was thinking about all of these other... people, other places where you like you don't have the right to maybe choose for yourself, and you I know you have a story about somebody trying to but I was looking at Belen about somebody trying to trick women into not having an abortion, and I think we can talk about that maybe just after a little song. Yeah. I'm plugging this now, but yeah, so two lines on my COVID test and two lines on my pregnancy test. Yay!
2: She's the very positive person, people.
0: The Linda's coming up, and the song is called Nino.
2: Nico.
0: Nino.
2: Nino.
0: Nino. Oh. Nino.

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3: K103, and this is the show about nothing, where we are today.
4: I'm so sorry. I don't know if you heard that, but I just shushed my colleagues, and that was very rude of me.
5: It's the masculine absence is turning you into the man, sashing the women.
4: I'm
5: oh
4: so
5: my
4: sorry.
5: God.
3: Well, you are listening to us, and we are talking about uteruses and bleeding and like positive tests, not only COVID tests, but also pregnancy tests.
5: Yeah. And what happens when you get that pregnancy test positive?
4: Yeah. So, well, so you need to make a choice at that point.
5: You need to make a choice. And if your choice is, I need to get an abortion, it might look a little bit different depending on where you are. Mm-hmm. I come from Spain. Spain is, as you all maybe not all of you, but many of you will know that it's a historically Catholic country where church has a lot of power, especially due to the dictatorship that we went through for 40 years in the last century. So
4: being Franco, right?
5: Yeah, I mean Franco. Francisco,
4: like,
5: Franco.
4: Yeah, clarity.
5: The biggest bastard after Hitler, maybe. Just to be clear.
4: Yeah.
5: And abortion rights were like quite controversial after, like, they didn't exist during the dictatorship, and afterwards they're still very much frowned upon. I'm not very sure when exactly the law was approved, but it wasn't that long ago. And even today there's still a lot of like quite hardcore movement on banning the abortion law that is functioning at the moment. And at least in Madrid, I know that the abortions are performed in private clinics. You're derived from the regular hospital or care place you go to. I forget words when I need them the most. God damn it! And then you're derived from there to a private clinic. So there are some people that are against abortion, like very much like you, like in the film Juno, where people were camping.
4: Long time I saw that one.
5: Yeah, there's like
3: the one with the burger telephone.
5: Yeah. In the film Juno, she tries to go and get an abortion, and there's people outside camping, and they talk about how her baby already has nails, and then she walks into the waiting room at the abortion clinic and starts noticing how everyone is sort of like
4: tapping their nails
5: and stuff, and then she just leaves running like, he already has nails, and like sort of gets freaked out. Like, long story short, she keeps the baby, she stays pregnant. Sorry about spoiling Juno, it's a very old film.
4: It's an old one, it's okay. Like, if it's more than 3 years, you're fine.
5: So there's like a similar thing going on in Spain right now that I've heard of. It was in the news not that long ago about, I think it was a priest that went around in a van, and then he would stop people that were gonna walk inside the abortion clinic and try to like offer them comfort, quote unquote, and like would make them sit inside his van and like sort of talk to them.
4: Sounds
5: offer them
4: nasty.
5: Some coffee and under the pretense of calming them down or like talking to them, trying to talk them out, but having like a friendly conversation. And the issue is that if you are going to get an abortion, you need to have your belly completely empty.
3: You need to be sober and like have no food.
5: No food, no drinks, no nothing. So if they drank this coffee that this man offered them, they were not able to get the abortion they
4: Such
5: wanted
4: a
5: to.
4: Behavior.
5: They were scheduled to. So they have to like rebook the appointment. That could make it too late to get an abortion, because there's
4: like
5: laws and rules on that. Or maybe they would change their mind, or you know, just to make sure that these women have their babies, this man would be doing this. Like, now, when they do have their babies, I don't know where this man is going to be. Is he going to be giving them like any sort of sport? Because I'd be interested in knowing that as well.
4: Like in my mind, this person, like I'm trying to project myself into his mind, and I'm just imagining how he's like thinking that he's like this savior of all, and like, which also sort of grosses me out a little bit, because
5: this egotistical
3: thing. He's like, but clearly, sorry, but like he's clearly putting the unborn life that is growing inside of whatever woman's belly at that time higher than the life
4: of the
3: of the woman.
4: Yeah.
3: So like, I don't care about what is gonna happen to you. Maybe you don't have money. Maybe you're like in a shit situation to having a fucking child. But let's just, you know, value whatever is unborn more than your own choice. So clearly,
4: you're never obligated to donate an organ to anyone just so that person will keep would stay alive. Yeah. Like you don't. So why would you have to be obligated to give your life for, for this one? Or
5: but
4: like
5: it's not only other lives, the same life that he's claiming to be saving there.
4: Mm-hmm. Yeah.
5: He doesn't care about once it's out of the mother's body.
4: Yeah, right? That's true. It's just like this. I don't know. I actually have an answer to... I was in abortion. Abortion in Spain, sorry. So Wikipedia says that Spain is legal upon request up to 14 weeks of pregnancy. Mm-hmm. But New York Times writes that... they wrote in 2021 that abortions are legal, but a lot of doctors refuse to perform them. Mm-hmm. Many physicians in the country call themselves conscientious objectors and deny the procedures, often forcing women to travel long distances for one.
3: In Germany, we had a paragraph of our law that was forbidding gynecologists and clinics to advertise that they're doing abortions. So like abortions were legal up to week 12. Like, I'm not really good informed, but I think it's up to week 12, so 3 months. But it's illegal to inform patients about that you're offering the services. So
4: how need to request them?
3: Are you gonna inform yourself about like where you can do it? If it is illegal for the praxis to put it on their website or to even have posters about it. So that's the way how they were like, you know, progressive and liberal in terms of the law. Like they're allowing it, but they're not allowing advertisement. And then like people who would be, you know, open and like, yeah, we offer abortions. They would be super like punished and shamed if they actually put it somewhere as like, you know, one pinpoint somewhere on their website. So yeah, there's big manifestations on the street, and now we have a new government, so you know, things might be changing for the better, but
4: hopefully. I mean, obviously you all hear that in this room we're all very pro-abortion.
5: Pro-choice
4: for sure. But in Germany, is do you think like are there different rules depending on the like in the new in the I was going to say United Nations the, in the United States of America, where they have different states?
3: Yeah, we also have different states. I think it's still a law that's like on a national level, so it doesn't affect, but regional let's say religious movements, or like just generally speaking, you can say the more you come to the south, the more conservative you will find cities.
4: Is
3: and,
4: that
3: like,
4: true
3: villages?
4: For everywhere? Like maybe. Everywhere in the world? Like,
3: I don't know.
5: I think, I mean, I don't know about Spain. It's a bit mixed. Spain is a very weird country, guys.
4: Yeah.
5: Like, sometimes I think about it and I'm like, what the fuck?
3: But I would say that, like, in the more, in the areas where people vote more for, like, the Christ Democrats and, like, the Christian Party, and where church has more influence in terms of, like, control of cities and stuff. It might happen to you that you go to pharmacies and people really, really already shame you for just like, you know, informing yourself about getting the morning after pill or something, which is legally available for everyone.
4: Yeah.
3: And I think that's a shame. It's
5: you know,
3: really annoying.
5: Something that I've done, I have had to get my morning after pill like we were saying before. I don't remember if it's 3 or 4 times because things happen. And what I normally do, because it really pisses me off when something happens, I normally force the person that I've been having sex with to go get it in my stead. Like, you go and pick it up because you are the one.
4: You're
5: said,
4: equally responsible.
5: Sort of. And I'm like, I normally get very nervous about maybe being pregnant, so I kind of like, here you go and you pay for it.
4: Yeah,
5: like, I don't know. I get
4: it's
5: like,
4: never even crossed my mind to send the other person. Like, it's always my responsibility, but really it isn't.
5: But it was also because of shame on my side, because I feel like if I go and I ask for it, even though it's perfectly legal, like you said, I'm kind of gonna get judged. Mm. Like, yeah. The person, like, someone didn't use a condom, someone wasn't careful, and now she's scared. Like, I think I'm scared of that.
3: I think I always shared the cost for this, but also the older I got, like, I remember last time when I got it, I just went there and I was kind of like, you know, enjoying the reaction of the person working in the pharmacy being like, yeah, you like, give me your emotions, like, you know, try to control whatever's going on in your face. It's just, you know, it was like an observation. I like, sort of
4: I'm a sexually liberated woman. Yeah. Okay. Person. Not, well, you know. I wanted to say one thing just before we go on a short break again, but because you weren't mentioning, you were saying that Spain is like historically Catholic, and I think it's the same for the southern parts, at least, of Germany. I don't know about the whole country.
3: Damn you, Catholics. Too much influence.
4: I want to say that being Catholic does not necessarily put an equal sign between between being against abortion and being Catholic. Like, that is important. But talking about it, I did find a quote. So I was scrolling a bit on Flashback, and we were looking at, like, we were trying to find like some controversial ideas regarding abortion and all these things. And I found this that really caught my eye, sort of. And this is written by Shadow K 102, so almost K 103, but 102. And this person says, "I'm Catholic in parentheses Christian, and against abortions, because if you start killing unborn people, unborn humans, I think the people that are doing it, both the abortionist and orderer, I have no idea what they mean by orderer, becomes corrupt by the action. They become a sort of killer of humans that conspire against the Catholic Church. And this can, in the end, become dangerous for society, like this type of behavior." Mm. And I think I'm just going to leave it right there, and I'll let you suck a little bit, like think a little bit about it. Because,
5: let it sink
4: you know,
5: in.
4: Think about it. While we listen to Machthaverskan This Time. So I'll hear you in about 4 minutes, gang.

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6: Yes, you are, and this is the show about nothing, and we're focusing on the uterus today in the studio, Fatima, Marie, and Belen. Mm-hmm. Yes, we've been covering some abortion and other stuff. Yeah, but if you were listening just before the song, then I asked a question, like I cited this person from Flashback, which basically lifted how like that abortion would be some sort of conspiracy against, well, murdering is like that the person making an abortion becomes corrupt in a way, and then in some way is against
7: the church
6: and society as a whole.
7: So you're killing unborn life, which makes you corrupt, and also be against the church, which is like, you know, material for discussion.
6: Yeah, for sure.
8: I should say that the person that said this identifies as Catholic, which is the religion that I've been raised in myself.
7: Mm-hmm.
8: So, and I don't think I'm, well. Am I against Catholicism? Yeah, I think so. We can have another show about that.
6: Yeah, I mean, it's really difficult to be against religion because, I mean, personally, I think the idea of religion is nice, but then
8: the institution
6: is really
8: That's why I was like, yes, but like, don't go around thinking that I condone Inquisition or the having sex with children and stuff
6: or jihad.
7: No. Oy.
6: Well, you know, because she was raised in Catholicism, right? Mm. And I was partially raised in Islam.
7: And I was raised Protestant, so we got all the spectrum.
8: Oh my God, let's fire each other. Do you know any Jews that we can fire with?
6: I'm so sorry.
7: I think I know a Jewish person. Was it here? I don't know. But I wanted to say that when we were preparing for the show, we were discussing that quote that Fatima just shared as well. And Belen said something that I thought was really sticking to my mind, because that person that was sort of blaming women and the practitioner that does the abortion
6: to
7: be corrupt.
6: Yeah, that must be what they mean by order. Like, that must be the practitioner. Yeah, okay.
7: So, like, that person was, you know, blaming both of these people or parties. But then clearly by that statement, putting like the value of the unborn life way higher than the choice or the life of the pregnant woman.
6: Yeah.
7: Which is like so unfair in my perception. And Belen also said that if you're pro-life, like you're against abortion because you're pro-life and you want, you know, everyone, whatever, then aren't you also kind of forced to help like every life? Like, does this not also make you be sort of responsible for helping like the poor and like refugees and, you know, anyone who has a life and is in need?
6: Yeah.
7: Because it's very, very exclusive to just like say, I am entitled to blame, but I'm not entitled to help. Like,
8: I mean, it doesn't have to go hand in hand. There could be people that are against abortion, but actually do like this kind of work and help every kind of life. But it tends to be that these people that are against choice and against abortion, they are very conservative, and therefore they are against migration. They're against people that are not from their same country. They're racist, basically. Why am I going around it? These people tend to be racist, and behind being religious, they hide a lot of like very controversial ideas.
7: I also feel that everyone is entitled to their own opinion. So if there's people who are against abortions, they can be against abortions if it's, you know, affecting their own personal life. But I don't think you are entitled to judge someone else for their life decisions. So it's just like out of place. Like,
6: I guess it could be considered some sort of, because if you see that you're living, I'm going to play the devil's advocate here, but if you consider yourself part of a society, like a community, then you want the community to thrive.
7: Yeah.
6: And if you're then convinced that having abortions is a corrupting part, like it corrupts the people, a percentage of society, then you're by not condoning it, then you're actively doing social work in a way.
7: Yeah, that's true. Mm.
6: Which is, I don't agree with it, but I'm just trying to.
8: Yeah, I mean, it also, like, some people that say that that they're against abortion, they say that it's because, like, then people are going to be very not careful about having sex, and then they're going to be getting abortion every weekend, like you go to a party, you know. And I've never had an abortion myself, but I just don't think it's a process that you want to go through every weekend or once a month.
6: I can testify. It was really, really, really awful. Like, it was so painful, and I was honestly, thankfully, high on morphine because it was so painful.
8: And also not only physically but mentally, it's a very difficult decision that you have to make.
6: Yeah.
8: Because not only, like, a life is growing inside of you, and there are emotional and hormonal ties to this to this bunch of ball of cells that you're carrying around in your tummy. So that is really not the question. Yeah, it's a very difficult decision.
6: It's super hard.
8: When I've had pregnancy scares, I've thought about going to the clinic and getting an abortion myself.
7: My thing now.
8: And I've really felt really bad, very conflicted, like seriously considering maybe I could make this child work. Maybe we can be like the Gilmore Girls and we can be absolutely amazing together.
6: Ideal.
8: Because in my head, I'm going to have a daughter. Like, I hope if I have sons, they never get to listen to this. But I'd be a bit disappointed if I found out that I'm having a son instead of a daughter.
6: Honestly, I really recognize myself in this. You'll get to share your story as well. But so I just went through this, and I want to be a mother. I've always thrived, like, having a family, my own family, being a mother, the motherhood, it's always been very attractive to me. So when I realized I was pregnant, I went through so many thoughts. And it's just that timing-wise in my life, as of this point, like, we were talking about this thing. I just started a new job, so I'm on a contract, which is a trial contract, and it ends in 6 months. So, and then they have to decide if they want to prolong or not. And imagine then me coming there 6 months pregnant, being like, okay, so I did my job. I performed well. Now hire me.
7: Pay my maternity leave.
6: And then pay my maternity leave. And they're not going to do it because it's just not interesting to have me work there for 3 months and then pay my maternity leave.
8: If you're
6: leave.
8: Lucky, you could start your maternity leave earlier, dangerous pregnancy.
6: But that's a thing you have to consider, even though legally they're not allowed to discriminate because of me being pregnant. But in this case, it's a trial contract, so they can say no for any given reason. Yeah. So they can just say, well,
7: make,
6: you know, we don't need people right now, or something, whatever.
7: Yeah.
6: And yeah.
7: I have two things I would like to share here. First one is connected to your hypothetical, like,
6: future,
7: expectation
6: stuff.
7: And it is a person I know. Also was in a similar situation, like had just recently started working, found out she was pregnant. And then the employer, which knew about it because she was open about it, actually said, well, you know, in order to be able to legally pay you maternity leave, we need you to work for 6 months consecutively. So if you want this, you have to work until then and then. So basically, even though finding out about the pregnancy, this employer was super supportive and said, you're a good worker. We want you here permanently. So we are, like, willing to pay your maternity leave and everything because you're a worthy employee we would like to keep.
6: Yeah.
7: And I thought that was really nice.
6: I mean,
7: and a very
6: nice,
7: empowering and, like, cool thing to also maybe share.
6: It's possible.
7: Because maybe
6: it happened
7: Sweden
6: to my sister as well. But I'm working
7: at,
6: I have, like, sorry if I'm interrupting, but I'm very expendable because I work at the postal service, so they could just hire anyone else to do it. Like, we don't need any. But my sister, when my older sister had her kid, she was working at, like, she's from a very small town. She lives in a very small town, so people are, like, they know each other, and they're like, family is not the right word, but, you know, helpful and close. So she also managed to get a job being pregnant and all of that.
7: Yeah.
6: So it can work. Like, all of these things generally tend to work out. But I was really scared about
8: What's also really unfair is that we have to think about these things, and we have to try and time our pregnancy so that our careers are not as affected as they could be.
6: Yeah.
8: And this is a burden that people that don't get pregnant because they can't.
6: Yeah. Honestly, I always think when I go to an interview, I'm like, I'm in the age group where they're going to be like, is she going to have a kid?
8: Are you planning to have kids? Yeah. I don't know what I'm going to have for dinner later, lady. Like, well, I don't know.
7: I don't think, I really don't think that any of my male friends has ever looked up the things that I've been looking up before going abroad to different countries. Spent my Erasmus semester in Sweden, and maybe it's the stereotype, but, you know, people who are on an Erasmus semester might be, you know, sexually active and, like, you want to know about your choices.
8: Most likely,
7: and as a girl, you might be interested in that even before you go. So I've been looking up, you know, how is the legal situation? Like, can one have an abortion? What if it comes down to the worst case? It never happened to me in the end, but, like, I researched my chances as a woman to have access to abortions and how much they cost and, like, all of this before I even entered the country, which I think is insane, and no guy is probably going to do it. Sorry if there's a guy who's doing it, you know, like, then
8: that would be really considerate. Thank you very much, guy, that's doing it.
6: We're going to go on a little short break quickly, I just wanted to mention that in Sweden, everybody has a right to an abortion, even if you are not a citizen. You can come from abroad and have an abortion in Sweden if you need one. Just putting it out there.
8: So just come visit us, quote unquote, and then you can have an abortion, and we will give you a lot of tea and cookies that are tasty.
6: Yes. So let's listen to Lady Bird, New Dad. Here it goes.

0: Hello, hello. You're listening to K103. We're the show about nothing, and we're talking all things uterus today. We've touched on period, we've touched on
1: abortion,
0: and now we're going to touch on the pressure to procreate, which is a very female issue, I think.
2: Mm-hmm. Yeah.
0: Do we agree?
2: Yeah.
0: It's just, this is something that is always in the back of my mind. I have not made up my mind whether I want kids or not. It was a thing that I was very sure about when I was a teenager. I've always said I wanted to be a mom. I'm mm-hmm. a very caring person,
1: mm-hmm.
0: and I like taking care of people. Mm-hmm. Confirm.
2: Yeah.
0: She's
2: yeah.
0: a caring yeah. person. She cares mm-hmm. for a living, you know. But the older I get, the more difficult the decision seems to be for me, because I've gone through mental health issues. I have a hard time taking care of myself, and the thought of a living creature depending on me 24/7 really gives me shivers. Like, I don't know if I can do it. I don't know if I'm very worried about passing on my mental health problems to the potential kid.
2: I have the same fear.
0: Yeah. Mm-hmm.
1: I just think it's funny how I was for a long time, like, the worst case scenario in my life would have been like finding out I'm pregnant. Mm. And I remember the moment when I was like, okay, so if I'm now finding out I'm pregnant, I think my life is not going to end. Like, I don't know. It wasn't until recently that I was like, okay, I think I'm not going to like freak out. I mean, I'm going to freak out, but like, I'm not going to die. I'm not going to have to like not finish school. I'm not like, mm-hmm. I'm sort of like, I'm settled. Like, I have a job, I'm sort of educated, and I'm probably like capable of dealing with the situation in any direction, like if I'm getting an abortion or if I'm deciding to keep the child. But yeah, for a long time, this was like the worst case scenario in my life. Like, finding out I was pregnant is like the scariest thing that could happen. Mm-hmm. And yeah, all this
0: Definitely.
1: Weird relatives.
2: I was like, sort of, when I was younger, I was secretly wishing for it. Like, if I think that's the insane thing. Like, had I gotten pregnant at 20, I would have been a mother by now. Oh. I always thought I would have kids by 25, because I grew up in an environment where people had kids early. But then I think when you grow up, you start to get like, you have a bigger notion of consequences, mm-hmm. you know, like, and what effects things have. And talking about like mental health issues, like last year, like over and over, I've had depressions coming and going, and last year was like really shit ass hard. Mm-hmm. And I don't know, I'm not ready. And I'm approaching 30, and then you have like the same little thought that's
1: I'm
2: approaching 30. And then you have like the thing that's like, well, it would be nice to be a young mother. All Gilmore Girls are all, you know, and biologically we're like very ready for it at this age.
0: But that's the thing. It's not only us making the decision. It's a societal decision that's sort of taken for you. Everybody expects you at some point to be a mother.
2: Yeah.
0: And nobody ever gets questions like when someone says, I want to be a mom. Nobody says, why?
2: That's true.
0: Just give me your, why do you want to be a mother? Like, that's not questioned. But if you're there to say to someone, no, I actually do not have any desire, any interest. And like, no, I don't want to wait a few years to get my motherly instinct to come out. I just don't want kids. And then people like will grind you to death.
2: Yeah, yeah.
0: Like, I guess I'm lucky because my family doesn't expect me to ever have like a stable partner and or kids or getting married or a house or anything. Like, I think my family is like, you alive, we happy.
1: So, I remember when I changed my boyfriend, like, it's
2: you
1: a while ago.
2: Him. You went to like the supermarket and you were like, I'm gonna
1: give this one back and get a new one.
0: Here's the ticket. I would like my money back.
1: When I exchanged my boyfriend, I remember at the time I was like early 20s and my mom was like, you cannot go on just like changing your boyfriend like all the time, because like
2: in
1: at
2: your
1: some
2: 20s,
1: point, and
2: like
1: I'm
2: when
1: like, I think that was the first time I was really like mad at my mom, and my dad backed me up, which was really cool. So, Dad, this one goes out to you. Thanks. Yeah, but like, seriously, anyone out there listening to us, like, mind your own business. Maybe a woman wants to get pregnant. Maybe a woman doesn't want to get pregnant. Maybe a woman really doesn't manage to get pregnant. Maybe, you know, people having a hard time conceiving. It's just none of your business. It's their business. And like, don't put them into this emotional, hard-edged thing where you're constantly like triggered, because it's just none of your concern.
2: Yeah.
1: Really.
2: Like
1: it can be really hurtful.
2: Do you have kids, like expecting people to have kids?
1: Yeah.
2: And when am I getting grandchildren and great-grandchildren and like all of those things.
1: Like, it's, life it's is like, hard enough without these questions.
2: Yeah, yeah, right? It's, yeah,
0: I think
2: I myself,
0: I got very lucky in that department. I have not had any member of my family concerned with it. But we're running out of time, guys.
2: Yeah, I still want us to share this one. It's humorous, take it with a pinch of salt. Yeah. But this is one quote that we also saw on controversial ideas. Mm-hmm. Please go ahead, Marie.
1: If men could get abortion... No, I fucked it up. If men could get pregnant, abortion clinics would be like Starbucks, available like two of them in every block in the city. And we just thought that maybe there's a little truth to that. So
2: yeah. Don't we all feel like that's the truth at least?
1: Change the world together.
2: Yeah. Guys, thank you so much for tuning in today, for listening to us talk about the uterus, being the hysterical three. I hope you all have a good Sunday evening. And if you're listening later on, then that life's
0: it's
2: just
0: Saturday.
2: Saturday evening,
0: Hope your Sunday evening is also cool.
2: Sorry,
0: but
2: Saturday. Mixing. Yeah. Thanks.
0: Thank you. Follow us on social media.
2: Yes, here is West Indies Coffee. Okay, it's Saturday, guys.
0: Saturday.
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1: Yeah. 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

0: This song is sponsored by capitalism. Yes, that very cool thing that makes you tired and unhappy. 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

then. Look here, what you need to understand is, if you want to make some decent money from it, you'd be better off kicking that dickhead singer you've got in out the band and getting yourself a gig down the Grand. I know the landlord, Fat Andy, and I bet he'd be up for giving you a leg up if you just give him a hand. Just don't be doing originals, play the standards and don't get political. I know what that dickhead singer's like. He'll end up in the back of an ambulance with the mic stand rammed up his ass twice over, all because he couldn't ignore the flag and be polite. Show some respect and listen to my advice, because if you don't challenge me on anything, you'll find I'm actually very nice. Are you listening? I'm actually very fucking nice.